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1: Welcome to North Coast Conversations on KHSU. I'm Stephanie McGarry. Since 2003, the Humboldt Spay and Neuter Network has been working hard to reduce the number of unwanted and euthanized cats and dogs in Humboldt County by providing affordable spay and neutering services, along with basic care like vaccines, parasite control, wound treatment, humane euthanasia, and dental work. They even provide care for our many feral cats. This week, we met with Sarah Dunn from the Humboldt Spay and Neuter Network to learn more about the services the clinic provides and how you can help support the organization.
2: I'm Sarah Dunn. I am the office assistant, marketing, and social media coordinator at Humboldt Spay and Neuter Clinic. It's cool because I get to observe a lot of the medical side of things. So the spaying and neuters, the surgeries involving, you know, a cat with an abscess, a dog with a ripped dew claw, dental work, and eye enucleation. So I kind of watch in and like observe and get content from all of it. So I'm kind of dipping my toes everywhere. Our full mission is to end suffering and neglect caused by pet overpopulation and economic hardship through affordable spay neuter services and access to care programs. We can offer dental services, basic wellness exams, illness treatment, vaccines. We're not a full service vet, but we're just trying to make pet care accessible to the best of our ability. And, you know, if we do run into any barriers, we'll let them know, you know, we've done all we can do. Maybe go to a full service vet, but we always try to go as far as we can and make the care itself accessible and at a reasonable price for pet parents. We have a really big feral cat TNR program, and that stands for trap, neuter, return. We trap them, get them all fixed, and then return them to the area they were trapped. And our feral package includes getting the cat fixed, a rabies vaccine, parasite treatment, and then we give them an ear tip on their right ear so that the community knows, okay, that cat's already been fixed. Don't have to go through the effort of trapping it again. We just try to be accessible. Unfortunately, not a lot of vets locally are always taking new clients. We're always accepting new clients. We're also a good resource for people just to call and ask, like, I got this going on, what should I do? And we're just kind of almost like a Wikipedia for pet parents, just to call and at least get some type of advice, not necessarily medical advice, but at least, you know, a truthful, yes, we can do that here, come to us. No, you should go to a full service vet, or that's something that can just happen. Don't even worry about it. We try to keep everything we can at like the lowest end of the spectrum in terms of pricing. We're not government funded or anything. We're a nonprofit that gets most for funding from grants that we apply to. Donations are a big part. Make it so people can actually afford them, because that's sometimes a big thing on preventing people to get pet care. We also have our River to Ridge promotion, which is coming from a grant we received from the DMV and the California Department of Food and Agriculture. And that one is pretty much people just calling in and mentioning the River to Ridge promotion. We can give a discount of up to 50% on the total cost, which is awesome. All of our social media is just spay Humboldt, one word, S-P-A-Y Humboldt. Our website is spayhumboldt.org. We're on Facebook, Instagram, and TikTok, all Spay Humboldt. 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
1: 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For North Coast Conversations and KHSU, I'm Stephanie McGarry. Thanks for listening. For KHSU, I'm Stephanie McGarry with your Tuesday weather forecast and community updates. Tonight will be mostly clear inland and mostly cloudy on the coast with overnight fog. And tomorrow we'll see partly cloudy conditions on the coast and sunny hot conditions inland lasting through the week. Coastal areas will see nighttime lows in the low 50s tonight and daytime highs in the low 60s tomorrow. And inland areas will see nighttime lows in the low 50s and daytime highs in the low 90s. Food for People will have distribution centers set up tomorrow in Arcata, Eureka, Riodel, and Garberville. 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And now for community calendar events. The Fortuna Farmers Market will be open on Main Street tonight until 6 p.m. Froth Coffee Bar in Arcata will host an open mic tonight from 7:30 to 10. 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Freshwater Farms on Myrtle Ave has You Pick Flowers every Wednesday from 2 to 6. 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Good Day Studios in Arcata will host the Good Day Art Club, where you can work on your own projects alongside other artists, from 6 to 8 p.m. The Eureka Theater will continue its Summer 80s Adventure Series, screening Flight of the Navigator, Wednesday at 6 p.m. Visit our community calendar to see the full list of events or to submit your own. From all of us at KHSU, please stay safe and have a good week.
3: 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I'm Mary Louise Kelly.
0: And I'm Scott Detrow. For years, the conventional wisdom has been that if you want to work in tech, you should learn to code. And if you want a job anywhere, you should avoid liberal arts majors like philosophy. But that is all changing as AI has endangered coding, and a growing number of AI labs have been looking for new hires from a surprising pool of candidates. That is right, philosophers. That is, people who have thought deeply about ethics, reasoning, and human decision-making. Benjamin Sutherland recently wrote about this phenomenon for The Economist and joins us now to talk more about it. Welcome.
4: Thank you, Scott. Glad to be here.
0: Let's just start with the why. Why are AI companies looking for philosophers right now?
4: Yeah, well, there are a couple of things. I mean, some of it is just to develop models that have better reasoning processes. Philosophy students are taught inferential reasoning, logic, and that can be helpful for just developing longer chains of thought, as the AI people call it. But the bigger area is really to try and figure out how to make AI models that are safer. And that's obviously become front and center as these models become so much more powerful.
0: How many philosophers are we talking about, and how high up on the food chain are they at some of the big companies? Is this just kind of like, we'll have a few and kind of let them think about this, or are they really central to the decision making?
4: Yeah, no, I wasn't actually able to get good numbers on how many are being hired, but I think they actually are in pretty senior positions. Philosophers are the ones who are writing out these constitutions. They're writing what Google calls its AI principles. So they are really shaping how these models are being developed.
0: In your article, you talk about a couple different philosophical schools of thought that some of these AI companies are really leaning into. They want to make sure they're part of the models, part of the thinking. I'm wondering, for like an average end user, is there any way that we can detect the presence of this, or like which philosophical school the company has leaned into?
4: Yeah, absolutely. I mean, Anthropic's Claude models are just obsessed with honesty. You keep hearing that term, and it's in the output, and that's a sign of kind of the deontological structure. There's certain things that a model cannot do. It can't say anything that would be untrue. And now you can run into problems with that, because there's times that an untruth could, you know, perhaps save a life, or it could be for the greater good. And the other kind of opposing school is called consequentialism. And that's kind of a form of utilitarianism. And the idea is you look at what is going to create the greater good. If you take the notion of self-driving cars, if there's going to be an accident, the car has to be able to quickly decide what's the least tragic way to crash. And if it chooses to hit one person rather than, you know, a family of five, that's a consequentialist decision.
0: Is there a sense that one of these schools of philosophical thought will win out over the other in terms of how broadly they're adopted within this field?
4: Well, one thing I can say is that we're seeing increasing pressure on lawmakers in a lot of different countries to regulate AI. And I think the way that's going to happen is going to be primarily with the deontological school of thought, because laws are, in fact, deontological. They're saying this behavior is illegal. You can't do it, no matter, you know, what you would like the outcome to be, no matter what your intent is. And so in order to abide by these laws, I think we'll see more and more deontological systems kind of working their way into these models.
0: Well, Benjamin Sutherland, thank you so much for talking to us about your reporting in The Economist. His latest article was titled "Why Big AI Labs Are Hiring So Many Philosophers." Thanks for joining us.
4: Thank you, Scott. Good to be here.
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0: His hair care products defined the shape and style of hair for a generation of black Americans coming up in the 70s. But the man behind Afrosheen and Ultrasheen was a presence in his own right.
9: Who am I? I'm George E. Johnson.
3: He and a partner started their hair care business in the 1950s, selling a chemical hair straightener to Chicago barbershops.
0: Working alongside his wife, he expanded across the country, and the business became a multi-million dollar hair care and cosmetics company. Here's George E. Johnson speaking to Planet Money in January.
9: The profits that came out of Chicago enabled me to open up Indianapolis. And then the money in Indianapolis helped me to open up Cleveland. And then I could go to Detroit and then to Memphis, to St. Louis, you know, just market by market.
3: Bolstered by the momentum of the civil rights movement, the black power movement, many young black Americans decided chemically straight hair was out and embracing their natural hair was in.
9: Black is beautiful. And we came out with a great product called Afrosheen.
3: And it wasn't just Afrosheen that made Johnson Products Company stand out on the hair care aisle.
0: The company worked to build and maintain black pride, funding Martin Luther King Jr. when his movement's money got tight.
3: Here's Johnson describing to Planet Money the moment Dr. King received a $100,000 check.
9: Oh, he cried. He cried when we gave him the check.
3: Johnson Products Company eventually became the first black-owned business on the American stock market. Here's Johnson again talking with NPR's Erica Barris.
9: We went to New York, and of course they just, you know, they put the red carpet out. Yeah, it was really an extraordinary time.
10: Did it feel like that was the moment you had made it?
9: Yeah, I knew I had made it then.
0: George E. Johnson, pioneer in black hair care, died in his home in Chicago on Monday.

0: Coming up,
1: some of the busiest shopping days that we have all year.
0: Talk about Christmas in July, right? First, though, let's do the numbers. Dow Industrial's down 130 points today, 0.25%, finished at 52,925. NASDAQ down 302, that's 1.2%, 25,818. The S&P 500 slid 33 points, 0.4%, 75.3. SpaceX joined the NASDAQ 100 today, less than a month after its market debut. While some of the big banks are bullish on the give or take $2 trillion rocket company and AI company and satellite company, investors felt otherwise. SpaceX down 6.8% on the day. It was 98 years ago today, 1928, that the bar for the greatest thing ever was set when the Chillicothe Baking Company in Chillicothe, Missouri, sold for the first time pre-sliced bread. At the time, it was called, and this is a quote, the greatest forward step in the baking industry since bread was wrapped. Flour Foods, they sell like Wonder Bread, Nature's Own, and all the rest, plus the tiny slice, down 0.1%. 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
3: For KHSU, I'm Stephanie McGarry with your Tuesday weather forecast and community updates. Tonight will be mostly clear inland and mostly cloudy on the coast with overnight fog. And tomorrow we'll see partly cloudy conditions on the coast and sunny hot conditions inland lasting through the week. Coastal areas will see nighttime lows in the low 50s tonight and daytime highs in the low 60s tomorrow. And inland areas will see nighttime lows in the low 50s and daytime highs in the low 90s. 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And now for community calendar events. The Fortuna Farmers Market will be open on Main Street tonight until 6 p.m. Froth Coffee Bar in Arcata will host an open mic tonight from 7:30 to 10. 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Freshwater Farms on Myrtle Ave has You Pick Flowers every Wednesday from 2 to 6. 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Good Day Studios in Arcata will host the Good Day Art Club, where you can work on your own projects alongside other artists, from 6 to 8 p.m. The Eureka Theater will continue its summer 80s adventure series, screening Flight of the Navigator, Wednesday at 6 p.m. Visit our community calendar to see the full list of events or to submit your own. From all of us at KHSU, please stay safe and have a good week.
0: This is Marketplace. I'm Kai Rizdahl. We did an interview a month or so ago about federal banking charters and how the Trump administration is looking to issue more of them and how more companies are eager to get them. Crypto companies, car companies, also buy now, pay later companies. Which gets us to the latest entrant, Klarna, the Swedish financial technology company, fintech, if you're in the know. It is known mostly for its buy now and pay later offerings, but it has applied for a bank license in Utah and wants to become Klarna Bank USA. It already is one, a bank that is, in Europe. And getting the U.S. seal of approval would let it grow beyond its current offerings. As Marketplace's Samantha Fields reports, Klarna is kind of part of a fintech trend.
4: PayPal also wants to be a bank now. So does Affirm, which, like Klarna, is best known for buy now, pay later. And Mercury, another fintech company, just recently got conditional approval to establish a bank. Michelle Ault at the Claros Group says fintechs are making this move now for two main reasons.
5: Number one, the Trump administration. Regulators are open to new bank formation in a way we haven't seen ever.
4: And just as important, she says, is reason number two,
5: which is in the U.S., a bank charter, a banking license, provides the keys to the financial kingdom.
4: And who wouldn't want those? Those keys open up all sorts of options that fintech companies wouldn't otherwise have. Thomas Piskorski at Columbia Business School says that includes the ability to hold deposits.
6: The huge advantage of being a bank is that you have access to insured deposit funding that often allows the bank to finance themselves at a rate well below interest rate.
4: Which is an appealing prospect. Banks are subject to much more government regulation and oversight than fintech companies, regulation that got much tighter after the financial crisis of the late 2000s.
6: As a result of that, the lending activity, especially in consumer finance, has been migrated to non-bank institutions like Klarna or non-bank mortgage lenders in the mortgage space.
4: But at this point, more than 15 years post-Great Recession, James Wester at Javelin Strategy and Research says the benefits some of these companies could get from having a banking license outweigh that extra regulatory burden.
7: A lot of it has to do with the fact that fintechs have grown up.
4: Many fintech companies have been around for a while now, and they're looking for new ways to scale and grow.
7: There are limitations in the model that they had been built on, and the only way they're going to grow is to grow up, is to become more like a bank.
4: And that means getting a license. I'm Samantha Fields for Marketplace.

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0: 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But what does it mean for our ability to think creatively? 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
1: You're about to step out the door. 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Good morning, I'm Michelle Martin. A lot of kids make paper airplanes for fun, but a group of college students decided to take it to another level. A group of students at the University of Pisa built a paper airplane with a 65-foot wingspan. That's about the size of an actual small plane. A student ran down a ramp holding the giant plane over their head and launched it nearly 200 feet, breaking a Guinness World Record set in 2013. The students said it started as a joke between classes, but then they decided to see what they could really do with a little paper and glue. It's Morning Edition.
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3: Welcome to North Coast Conversations on KHSU. I'm Stephanie McGarry. Since 2003, the Humboldt Spay and Neuter Network has been working hard to reduce the number of unwanted and euthanized cats and dogs in Humboldt County by providing affordable spay and neutering services, along with basic care like vaccines, parasite control, wound treatment, humane euthanasia, and dental work. They even provide care for our many feral cats. This week, we met with Sarah Dunn from the Humboldt Spay and Neuter Network to learn more about the services the clinic provides and how you can help support the organization.
4: I'm Sarah Dunn. I am the Office Assistant, Marketing and Social Media Coordinator at Humboldt Spay and Neuter Clinic. It's cool because I get to observe a lot of the medical side of things. So the spaying and neuters, the surgeries involving, you know, a cat with an abscess, a dog with a ripped dew claw, dental work, and eye enucleation. So I kind of watch in and like observe and get content from all of it. So I'm kind of dipping my toes everywhere. Our full mission is to end suffering and neglect caused by pet overpopulation and economic hardship through affordable spay neuter services and access to care programs. We can offer dental services, basic wellness exams, illness treatment, vaccines. We're not a full service vet, but we're just trying to make pet care accessible to the best of our ability. And, you know, if we do run into any barriers, we'll let them know, you know, we've done all we can do. Maybe go to a full service vet, but we always try to go as far as we can and make the care itself accessible and at a reasonable price for pet parents. We have a really big feral cat TNR program, and that stands for trap, neuter, return. We trap them, get them all fixed, and then return them to the area they were trapped. And our feral package includes getting the cat fixed, a rabies vaccine, parasite treatment, and then we give them an ear tip on their right ear so that the community knows, oh, okay, that cat's already been fixed. Don't have to go through the effort of trapping it again. We just try to be accessible. Unfortunately, not a lot of vets locally are always taking new clients. We're always accepting new clients. We're also a good resource for people just to call and ask, like, I got this going on, what should I do? And we're just kind of almost like a Wikipedia for pet parents, just to call and at least get some type of advice, not necessarily medical advice, but at least, you know, a truthful, yes, we can do that here, come to us. No, you should go to a full service vet, or that's something that can just happen. Don't even worry about it. We try to keep everything we can at like the lowest end of the spectrum in terms of pricing. We're not government funded or anything. We're a nonprofit that gets most of our funding from grants that we apply to. Donations are a big part. Make it so people can actually afford them, because that's sometimes a big thing on preventing people to get pet care. We also have our River to Ridge promotion, which is coming from a grant we received from the DMV and the California Department of Food and Agriculture. And that one is pretty much people just calling in and mentioning the River to Ridge promotion. We can give a discount of up to 50% on the total cost, which is awesome. All of our social media is just spay Humboldt, one word, S-P-A-Y Humboldt. Our website is spayhumboldt.org. We're on Facebook, Instagram, and TikTok, all Spay Humboldt. 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

0: The message from manufacturers to workers has long been, miss too many shifts and you are out. One company, though, is enticing part-time workers to supplement a dwindling workforce.
1: That way I can spend time with the grandkids, and my mom is real sick, so I'm having to take care of her, too.
0: I'm Mary Louise Kelly. How flexible work is keeping a Georgia factory humming on All Things Considered from NPR News.
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6: 18 years old, Sam's driving home and his car starts accelerating. 40 miles an hour, 60, 80. He pumps the brakes again and again as hard as he can, but the car keeps speeding.

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3: A reminder of our top story this hour. President Trump has threatened to hit Iran hard again in the coming hours after declaring the ceasefire over because of Iranian attacks in the Strait of Hormuz. Speaking to this program, Siavush Ranjbad Daimi of St Andrews University in Scotland says that these flare-ups may become the norm.
4: It is starting to become cyclical unless we have a political breakthrough, which has to occur through some form of a high-level, I think, political summit. We will go back to tensions being simmering down, but then rising up again, as we saw, flaring up again, as we saw last night.
3: One other headline, President Trump has promised to let Ukraine produce its own U.S. air defense missiles after upbeat talks with Volodymyr Zelensky at the NATO summit in Ankara.

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1: This final note on the way out today, a quick aviation fuel addendum coming out of Gene Gabola's there. Saw this via the Associated Press. Data from the Bureau of Transportation Statistics about airlines and their jet fuel spending in May. $6.66 billion. That's up, and you probably don't need me to tell you this if you bought a plane ticket lately. Airlines jet fuel spending up 84% in May from a year ago. Our media production team includes Brian Allison, John Folkey, Montana Johnson, Drew Jostad, Gary O'Keefe, and Charlton Thorpe. Alex Simpson is the manager of media production. And I'm Kai Rizdahl. We will see you tomorrow, everybody. This is APM.
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4: President Trump says the ceasefire with Iran is over. The U.S. launched retaliatory strikes on Tuesday, and Trump is threatening to hit the country again.
5: If we make a deal with Iran, I'm not sure that will stick.
4: What's next in the war with Iran? Tomorrow on Morning Edition from NPR News.

One manufacturer in Georgia is turning to part-time workers to supplement a dwindling workforce. How flexible work is keeping the factory humming? On All Things Considered from NPR News.

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1: So you've decided you want to be more active. 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
3: Labeling people as apathetic is lazy. 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
4: On the next Climate Magic with Dr. Sarah Jaquette Ray, climate psychologist Dr. Renee Lertzman.
3: It's our job, if we are working on behalf of the planet, to pause and slow down a minute and seek to understand what is actually going on with people.
4: That's Climate Magic, Friday at 9 a.m. and Sunday at 6 p.m. right here on KHSU.
5: Awalo, Ritnak Brian Mead Jr. Hello, my name is Brian Mead Jr. with the Wiat Tribe's Dagurruluit Cultural Center, bringing you this week's Sulalak Phrase of the Week. This week's phrase is di'ol, which means eagle. Following the theme of birds, I'd like to include one of my favorites. The eagle, in my opinion, is one of the most beautiful and majestic birds, and of course, our United States national bird. Although the bald eagle is no longer considered an endangered species, they are still under protection by the Migratory Bird Treaty Act of 1918. The Sequoia Park Zoo has an adult female bald eagle named Juno. Deal. To learn more or practice this week's phrase yourself, visit www.wiat.us or follow the Dagurruluit on Facebook. Hoot. Thanks.
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7: This is All Things Considered from NPR News. I'm Mary Louise Kelly.
8: And I'm Scott Detrow. This next story is about a book about death. But wait. Stick with me, because I really promise. A new novel about the Grim Reaper walking among us is one of the best, most moving books I have read in years.
9: Travis Smith is the personification of death. Which sounds really grim and morbid, but it's actually a very life-affirming kind of book. It's very rich with life and nature.
8: That's Ben Reeves. The book, Everything Was Beautiful and Nothing Hurt, is his publishing debut. It tells the story of Travis, who outwardly appears to be a normal guy living a boring life in an empty apartment, and how he slowly becomes a little too attached to the people around him.
9: His job is just to spend time with people in the last few moments of life. He will comfort them and listen to their stories and make them feel at peace before he takes them into whatever follows next, which we never get to see in the book. And we just get to see all these hopefully beautiful vignettes of all these different people from different walks of life as Travis spends time with them.
8: I love how carefully you constructed the rules around him, his work, his world, how he exists. You explain some things, you hint at other things, and there's a lot that you just leave unsaid or unexplained. And I'm wondering how you approached that as you wrote this book. Did you kind of dial the meter one way or another, or was it easy to land on this middle ground of, I'm just not going to explain some things?
9: Yeah, that's interesting. I don't generally like it in a book when

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2: For KHSU, I'm Alejandro Zepeda with your Wednesday weather forecast and community updates. The rest of this week will see decreasing clouds along the coast and increasing temperatures inland. Coastal areas will see nighttime lows in the low 50s tonight and daytime highs in the low 60s tomorrow. And inland areas will see nighttime lows in the low 50s and daytime highs in the mid-90s. And now for wildfire updates. The Milepost 16 fire on the north end of Hoopa has burned roughly 10 acres with 0% containment. Evacuation warnings are in place in the area and Highway 96 is closed to traffic. Visit protect.genesis.com for more details. 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Noble Berry Farm in Fieldbrook has You Pick Blueberries from 10 to 6 Wednesdays through Sundays. The Eureka Theater will continue its Summer 80s Adventure Series, screening Flight of the Navigator starting at 6. On Thursday, Eureka's Henderson Center Farmers Market will be open from 10 to 1:30. The McKinleyville Farmers Market will be open in the Eureka Natural Foods parking lot from 3 to 6. Pandemonium Jones and the Grouch will be spinning vinyl at the Cider Bar in Arcata from 4 to 10. The Eureka Summer Concert Series continues with One of These Nights, an Eagles tribute band from 6 to 8 at Mattaket Plaza in Old Town Eureka. McKinleyville's Music in the Park series continues with the Lost Dogs Band performing at Pearson Park from 6 to 8. Visit our community calendar to see the full list of events or to submit your own. From all of us at KHSU, please stay safe and have a good week.
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1: 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I'm Mary Louise Kelly.
4: And I'm Scott Detrow. Two HBO Max shows emerged as the most recognized series in the 78th Emmy Award nominations announced today. Hacks was the most nominated comedy, and The Pit was the most nominated drama. The Pit, which is centered on a Pittsburgh hospital emergency room, also got the most nominations of any TV series with a whopping 25. One of those was, of course, for star Noah Wiley, who plays a troubled ER physician on the show.
5: You know how they say that a part of you dies when you lose someone you love? I'm not convinced that a part of you doesn't die every time you see a fellow human pass. And I've seen so many people die that I feel like it's leeching something from my soul.
4: Now, Wiley's nomination was widely predicted, but there are a lot of other snubs and surprises among the Emmy nominations. So we have NPR critic at large Eric Deggans here to talk us through it. Hey, Eric.
6: Hey, it feels like the World Cup for TV nerds, man. This is awesome.
4: I just got to say, I first heard about The Pit when I talked to you about it for All Things Considered, and I was a little skeptical during that conversation, and I was so wrong.
6: I'm happy to bask in my success.
4: So obviously, this conversation begins and ends with The Pit, but who were some of the other big nominees today?
6: Well, like you said, The Pit is a real TV phenomenon, and Hacks also did really well in its fifth and final season. They got 24 nominations and set a new record for most nominations in a single year for a TV comedy. But I'm really excited that two brand new shows also got a lot of nominations. So Apple TV has got a science fiction show, Pluribus, in which most of humanity becomes a giant hive mind. They got 18 nods. Another Apple TV show, this supernatural thriller comedy, Widow's Bay, got 19 nominations, and it debuted in April, and it's so new that some of the episodes aren't even eligible for this year's Emmys. So it proves that the voters in the TV Academy are probably paying attention to new shows a little bit more.
4: Interesting. So that shows. What about individual performers?
6: Well, there was a nice mix. We got people who've been nominated before, and they're clearly liked by Emmy voters, like Hack star Gene Smart or Abbott Elementary star Quinta Brunson. They were both nominated.

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1: For KHSU, I'm Alejandro Zepeda with your Wednesday weather forecast and community updates. The rest of this week will see decreasing clouds along the coast and increasing temperatures inland. Coastal areas will see nighttime lows in the low 50s tonight and daytime highs in the low 60s tomorrow. And inland areas will see nighttime lows in the low 50s and daytime highs in the mid-90s. And now for wildfire updates. The Milepost 16 fire on the north end of Hoopa has burned roughly 10 acres with 0% containment. Evacuation warnings are in place in the area and Highway 96 is closed to traffic. Visit protect.genesis.com for more details. 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Noble Berry Farm in Fieldbrook has You Pick Blueberries from 10 to 6 Wednesdays through Sundays. The Eureka Theater will continue its Summer 80s Adventure Series, screening Flight of the Navigator starting at 6. On Thursday, Eureka's Henderson Center Farmers Market will be open from 10 to 1:30. The McKinleyville Farmers Market will be open in the Eureka Natural Foods parking lot from 3 to 6. Pandemonium Jones and the Grouch will be spinning vinyl at the Cider Bar in Arcata from 4 to 10. The Eureka Summer Concert Series continues with One of These Nights, an Eagles tribute band from 6 to 8 at Mattaket Plaza in Old Town Eureka. McKinleyville's Music in the Park series continues with the Lost Dogs Band performing at Pearson Park from 6 to 8. Visit our community calendar to see the full list of events or to submit your own. From all of us at KHSU, please stay safe and have a good week.
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0: And I'm Scott Detrow. There will be no prison time for former Milwaukee County Judge Hannah Dugan. She was convicted in December of obstructing immigration agents as they attempted to arrest an undocumented defendant outside her courtroom. Instead, at today's sentencing hearing, a federal judge said Dugan must pay a $5,000 fine. 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
3: This case stemmed from an April 2025 hearing in Dugan's courtroom. That's when an undocumented immigrant, Eduardo Flores Ruiz, was set to appear on misdemeanor domestic violence charges. Federal agents came to arrest him in the courthouse, and Dugan sent them to the chief judge's office. She let Flores Ruiz out a private door into a restricted hallway, and he was arrested outside after a brief foot chase. He has since been deported. A month later, it was Dugan being arrested in handcuffs and charged. During her trial in December, a jury found her guilty of obstructing a proceeding, a felony, and not guilty of concealing an individual to prevent arrest, a misdemeanor. Dugan later resigned from her job amid threats of impeachment from Republican lawmakers. Dugan's defense attorneys had argued that courthouse policy on immigration arrests was unsettled and that President Donald Trump's administration was making an example of Dugan so that judges would get in line with its immigration crackdown. Prosecutors said that judges can't disregard the law for personal beliefs and that Dugan's actions made Flores Ruiz's arrest more dangerous. They asked that she be sentenced to 15 to 21 months in prison. However, federal judge Lynn Edelman said Dugan's actions were a momentary deviation from an otherwise law-abiding life and not for personal gain. He ordered the former judge to pay a $5,000 fine. Dugan's defense attorney Jason Luzak said it was the right call.
4: She's lost so much throughout this process. The collateral consequences to her were great. And we appreciate that the judge took that into consideration whenever he sentenced her to a fine only in this case.
3: It's rare for a sitting judge to be charged with a crime. And Wisconsin defense attorney Tony Cotton notes that federal judge Edelman had the opportunity to grant defense motions and dismiss this case, but he didn't do that.
5: He felt that the motion shouldn't carry the day, that there was enough evidence here to go in front of a jury. So he respected that system and he allowed that process to play out.
3: Meanwhile, Dugan's attorney said they'll appeal her conviction. For NPR News, I'm Mayan Silver in Milwaukee.
2: Opera has historically been dominated by white composers. More black artists are being recognized now, but stories that center black characters still often fail to gain traction with both performing companies and audiences. This summer, the nation's second oldest opera company is trying to change that with the Black Opera Project. From member station WVXU in Cincinnati, Tana Weingartner reports.
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